0: Fantasia. Enter travel time.
1: Hey, what's up? It's DJ Cookum from Alexis Dakota Sioux Nation, and you're listening to My Mix, celebrating National Indigenous History Month on Reclaim.

0: And then you go to Steve Ballmer or his representatives, and you go to Kawhi Leonard, yeah, and you go to the company, and you present them with your evidence and your thesis, and what did they say?
1: So we assemble in the end, before publishing part one, more than 3,000 pages of internal documents. And we go to the Clippers and Steve Ballmer before publication, of course. And the quote we get is that these allegations of salary cap circumvention are provably false.
0: What were the extent of the denials on the side of the other parties?
1: So
0: Steve Ballmer, et cetera.
1: Yeah, it was, this is provably false. And we had a deal with Aspiration in which we transacted along the lines of carbon credits. They were a sponsor. And as the series went on, it became clear that Steve Ballmer wanted to establish he, in fact, was a victim of Joe Sandberg. Lost his investment, the $50 million, and he put in another $10 million in the spring of 2023.
0: So what's going to happen to him?
1: Well, the NBA launched an investigation.
0: And where is that investigation now?
1: The investigation is ongoing. They hired Wachtell Lipton, their preferred outside counsel, a big white shoe law firm who I have visited with and talked with. And they have the joy of, I suppose, subscribing to my show and trying to make sure that they're not missing anything and vice versa.
0: What would be the upshot if they determine that your story is true? What do you think would happen to Steve Ballmer?
1: What we are describing here is the largest salary cap circumvention scheme in the history of the NBA and possibly professional sports. I have not done the analytics across all sports. I just know that the money here and the ambition here, in which this company, which was supposed to go public, was also a team sponsor and was also selling carbon credits to the team. And the owner was personally invested. And you had Kawhi Leonard secretly being paid off to the side, allegedly, to circumvent the cap. This is a level of enmeshing with a fraudulent entity that raises questions that, I should also say, the federal government has recently been reexamining. And I say this because one of the things that we also reported deeper into the series is the existence of a whistleblower complaint,
0: yeah,
1: that was filed by two Aspiration employees in February of 2023.
0: And you're continuing to drop episodes about this.
1: Yeah. Yeah.
0: Now, here's the problem. We go to sports as human beings for escape. So do your fellow sports writers celebrate you for this kind of investigative work? What's the reaction?
1: I have been very, I think, deliberate in signaling whenever possible. The water is real warm where I am.
0: Jump in.
1: Jump on in. The pool is empty, largely. And there's not only now substance, but there is now attention. There is juice. It is fun to talk about investigative journalism in sports. It gets to the thing that fans, I think, and I'm so grateful that they feel this way, are actually intrigued by.
0: They are.
1: I've been, on paper, carbon credits, salary cap circumvention, guy who's the most boring superstar in sports, arguably.
0: He's up there. He's up there.
1: Those are not the ingredients for an algorithmic viral success. And yet, I have been heartened that whether it's the way that we have been reporting this story, maybe even just the basic premise of we're going to take on an entity that has $145 billion plus and telling you what they don't want you to know, that's exciting to fans, it turns out. And so I have been heartened by that. And yet, when I signal and I get to part 10 and I'm backed by a whistleblower complaint in which specifically they're saying carbon credits to circumvent the cap involving Kawhi Leonard, they are spelling it out before I ever published episode one, which is so vindicating on some level. As much as I am doing that and urging people to join me in the pool, it kind of feels like I'm the guy who is the proverbial turd.
0: At the garden party.
1: Inside the pool itself. Like, we got out of here, actually, because of you. And that has been a little disappointing.
0: You feel lonely.
1: It is. It is lonely. And I wish it was not as lonely as it has been.
0: But isn't that because I'm watching ESPN because I'm escaping CNN or the like? Precisely because I can't stand to listen to any more politics or corruption or the horrible parts of public life?
1: I think that, in fairness, a bunch of people,

0: to return to that you can then use as a sort of structure throughout the book. And so there was a lot of arranging that went on. My editor, who I mentioned earlier, Tolu Olorentoba, really helped me with that as we discovered these strange parallels that existed sometimes in poems that had been written many years apart.
1: There are always things you find yourself returning to. What are some of the parallels?
0: I mean, you find yourself returning to certain images again and again. I can't remember all of them necessarily, but I remember that skin was a big one sometimes in counterintuitive places. The poem I just read about the egret talks about the skin shallow water. I mean, slightly perhaps unsettling for your listeners, but there are a few poems in the book that return to the idea of flensing or removing the skin from humans or other animals. Salt kind of recurred as a motif I was noticing throughout. And then there's a kind of gesture that I found myself doing a lot, which is a word comes up and there is something curious about it. And the poem almost seems to pause and anatomize that word in a way, getting into its etymology, sometimes a little bit disingenuously putting forward false etymologies. So you start to notice almost your various kinds of creative tics as you go along. And sometimes you might want to efface that by suggesting that you're more varied and complex than you actually are by kind of doctoring the poems after the fact. But these sorts of common notes throughout poems can help to give the book a sense of coherence.
1: Right. I really love that. And I mean, I think the coherence is really coming through. I mean, for me, I'm going to continue reading through this book, but I'd like to take a peek at what you've got next. You've got one more poem for us. What have we got here?
0: I'm going to read a short poem called Maury Point. Sometimes I try to do a lot of research and write these long poems that end up taking up a lot of my time, and then I end up throwing out or incinerating or something like that. But I think there's something about the small poems that is very precious to me. And if you think about what poetry can maybe do that other forms of literature cannot, it seems to me that it would be something like taking advantage of compressed forms and really weighing every syllable and also not taking up too much time of a listener or reader. So I'll just read this poem, which I also feel I feel more strongly about now because a lot of people who I talked to over the past few weeks who had read the book for some reason singled this poem out. So I feel as though it comes with the, endorsement of other people, which I'm always desperate for. So this is Maury Point. Knowing the sea mostly as a receiver of the sun instilled a certain confidence in water. The light was like the strength implicit in muscle, obvious but covered. Cormorants, each the crotchet squiggle of a quarter rest, huddled on the shat white rocks. Pelicans hung their DeLorean wings on the salt winds. What could be stranger than looking from a cliff at animals flying beneath you? Perhaps the dead observe the living this way, from a fixed elevation, mulling the jump from one death to another, a rain that sows April into the air. Waves, to me, have always looked like the ocean petting the beach. There, it consoles. Here, I approve, as in it's clear who domesticated who.
1: That's a little bit of Maury Point, as read by Joseph Kidney from his 2025 debut, Devotional Forensics. That line about the dead looking down at us the same way that we would look at birds above, I've never thought of that before.
0: Yeah, I mean, that's another thing that continues throughout the book, this kind of catch-all noun of the dead doing what I'm not quite sure across the volume, but the idea that they are gathered somewhere high up, looking down on us, and then also perhaps contemplating almost this strange impulse to like reunite with the living, but it would also be somehow a fall to a second death. I guess they appear as a sort of pantheon of like pedestrian gods or something up there, but they make several appearances throughout the book.
1: What's next for you in 2026, Joseph?
0: What is happening in 2020?